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It's your girl, Shay Diddy. The Breakfast Club is back Monday morning at 6. If you missed Charlamagne's Donkey of the Day, check it out at K97.

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It's your girl, Shay Diddy. 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
1: 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It's a 9-1-0 number, so you know it's that.

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3: All right, everybody. Hey, welcome to The Pulse. Thank y'all for being here. All of you that come here and hang out with me every time the show is on this radio station. Let me say thank you first off, but we're back to it. I am Stormy. It is The Pulse. We keep our fingertips on the pulse of our community. Today, I've got a really special guest. You're not going to believe it. We're going to be talking to actress, director, and producer Kim Fields. Known for her roles in Facts of Life, Living Single, the Netflix hit The Upshaws. Yeah, you probably just watched that one. Uh-huh. I've watched them all of them. And definitely going to be catching up with her. But today I have another special guest in the studio. Alicia is here from Habitat for Humanity. Alicia, tell everybody who you are, full name, and what it is that you do.
4: Yes. Hey, Stormy.
3: Hey, girl.
4: Thank you for having me.
3: You're welcome.
4: So I am Alicia Davis. I am the Director of Corporate and Community Engagement with Memphis Habitat.
3: Okay.
4: Yes.
3: And I've been saying Alicia, but it's Alicia.
4: You know, hey.
3: Do they do it all the time?
4: All the time.
3: I'm so
4: answer
3: sorry.
4: To both.
3: Okay.
4: They're both fine.
3: Okay.
4: Yeah.
3: Alicia.
4: Mm-hmm.
3: Let's get this right.
4: Okay.
3: All right. Thank you for being here.
4: Yes.
3: Habitat for Humanity. Tell Dwayne we say hello.
4: I will.
3: Dwayne Spencer.
4: I sure will.
3: Over at Habitat
4: Our
3: for
4: Humanity.
3: Hey, Dwayne.
4: Hey.
3: But listen, you guys have done this before. How long have you been doing the Habitat for Humanity Women Build Luncheon?
4: So this is our third year.
3: Third year?
4: Yes, for the luncheon.
3: Okay.
4: Yes, it is.
3: And each year, it probably gets better and better.
4: It's
3: I wasn't
4: better
3: there for
4: and
3: the first one.
4: Mm-hmm.
3: But I was there for the this past one.
4: Yes.
3: When you brought in
4: Don Lewis and
3: Jasmine Guy. Yeah.
4: Mm-hmm.
3: And that was fabulous.
4: It was.
3: It was fabulous. So this year, it's going to be fabulous because you're doing it again.
4: We're doing it again.
3: Yeah. So. Mm-hmm. It's the Women Build, Habitat for Humanity, Women Build Luncheon.
4: Mm-hmm.
3: And it's going to be May 21st at the Peabody.
4: It is.
3: So tell us about it.
4: So we are bringing this year actress Kim Fields.
3: Mm.
4: And so excited about that. We will have a fireside chat, which Kanji Anthony, our own, will be hosting or
3: mm-hmm.
4: leading that conversation.
3: Yeah.
4: But yeah, we doors will be opening at 11 and we have some surprises. So
3: ooh.
4: Those that have were there last year.
3: Mm-hmm.
4: Don't know what to expect.
3: Yeah, okay.
4: Because there's going to be a few new things that will be added this year.
3: This is exciting.
4: Mm-hmm.
3: You get your tickets, ladies. If you don't have them, get your girlfriends together.
4: Yes.
3: MemphisHabitat.com/women. It's going to be amazing, and it's about us. It's about community. And the most important thing that it is about, it's about helping women in our community and people in our community,
4: mm-hmm.
3: in our community with homes.
4: Yes.
3: Zero interest homes.
4: Yes.
3: I think that is probably the most amazing thing that I can think of that with Habitat for. Because imagine, ladies and gentlemen, if you could get your house with no interest. But y'all make it happen.
4: We make it happen. And the reason for, yes, we bring women together.
3: Mm-hmm.
4: Yes, this is a lovely event to have.
3: Mm-hmm.
4: But houses cost money.
3: Yes, they
4: and
3: do.
4: And so this is one of Habitat's biggest fundraisers.
3: Ah.
4: In order to be able to purchase those sticks and bricks to build the houses.
3: Mm-hmm.
4: And to support our other programming. So this is the bulk of what Women Build is about.
3: Ah.
4: So we're raising money. We're having a good time. And we're coming together as women in our community to empower, to encourage, and to be one with each other.
3: I love it. And so for people that won't be able to attend on May 21st at the Peabody,
4: mm-hmm.
3: how can they help you guys? Can they go to the website and just give there?
4: They absolutely can. They can go to the website, MemphisHabitat.com. They can give. We also love having volunteers as well.
3: Mm-hmm.
4: And so we have two restores that we have volunteer groups in on a weekly basis.
3: Mm-hmm.
4: And then we have volunteers out on our build site. And so whether you want to give your time or your treasure, whichever way you want to do it, you can go to MemphisHabitat.com and just click and sign up where you like.

0: This is going to be amazing, you guys. If you've never come to Habitat for Humanity's Women Build Luncheon, you definitely want to be a part of it. It is, the room is electric. It is like being in your favorite place.
1: Yes.
0: With your favorite people and seeing some of your favorite people on stage for this event. And I can see why it's one of your biggest fundraisers, because it's an amazing event.
1: Thank you.
0: It is.
1: Thank you.
0: Yeah. So I'm looking forward to it. And thank you for having me there to be a part of it. I'm looking forward to seeing Kim Fields. Matter of fact, let's get her on the phone.
1: Let's do
0: it. We're going to talk to Kim Fields. Let y'all hear what she's up to and what she's doing with Habitat for Humanity, what she's done in the communities, and what she's up to today. Let's talk to her. Ladies and gentlemen, I have her on the phone. She's coming to town for Habitat for Humanity's Women Build Luncheon. Y'all, it's Kim Fields. Kim Fields, how you doing?
2: Hey, I am so great, Stormy. Thank you for asking. How you doing? Hey, Memphis.
0: Oh, man, I'm doing fabulous. Listen, I'm talking to Regina, Regine, and Tootie at the same time. So,
2: that's awesome.
0: And I do have a question. Kim Fields, y'all, from Facts of Life, Living Single, Netflix's The Upshaws. Some of y'all are still catching up on The Upshaws, and if you haven't seen it, you might want to go check it out. But I am curious. When you go out, which name do you get called the most?
2: Honestly, I get Kim Fields.
0: Okay.
2: Kim Fields. Yeah, it's been a really great ride, and it continues to be a great ride. And because all the characters kind of come flooding to people all at once, so they do that. I think my favorite is, ain't you on that Mike Epps show? Never mind your whole career, you on that Mike Epps show. And Mike loves it when I tell him that.
0: But, oh my goodness, I bet he does.
2: It's really a collection of all the characters and all the everything, not just my work in terms of those, impactful, groundbreaking series, but all the in-betweens as well, which is why I think that now people really land at Kim Fields or Kim.
0: Yeah.
2: You know?
0: Yeah, we know Kim Fields. Your name is etched in our hearts, in our communities, on our televisions. Mm-hmm. I mean, Kim Fields, we know you. You were the first Kim, I think, that we knew that's a celebrity. You were the first that I can remember.
2: Thank you.
0: That I fell in love with, let me say that, okay? And I'm excited because this fireside chat that you're going to do, you sit down, you're going to be like telling people about where you are now and talking about the amazing impact that women are having in the 901. Can I ask you a question? Who is it?
2: Sure.
0: What woman is it that has impacted your life more than anything?
2: Oh my gosh, there's a collective, if you will. Of course, leading the charge is my mom, Chip, and then my Aunt Pat, for sure. But then there's a collection of women in different fields and different backgrounds who have really impacted me, who have inspired me. From Ruby Dee to Debbie Allen.
0: Wow.
2: Of course, ancestrally speaking, the Black History heroes and sheroes, if you will. And then it isn't just about race, There are people like Loretta Swit, who starred in MASH.
0: Oh, wow.
2: Who played Hot Lefoulian. She was a tremendous inspiration to me growing up because she was one of the first, women that I saw on TV as a very little girl and saw women doing something. She played that nurse and she was strong and feisty and, and all the things. Of course, Diane Carroll in Julia. And even though that show was off the air by the time I was, alive and growing up, I still saw clips and things. So there's so many, wonderful, wonderful people who have encouraged me and inspired me. Liza Minnelli is a huge inspiration to me, and her fortitude and her stick-to-itness and her pick yourself up by the bootstraps. And I think anyone who does the game. Because
0: say that again. My computer went crazy there. What did you say? I'm sorry.
2: And anyone who has done the reinvention game.
0: Okay.
2: You know, you have to keep reinventing yourself to, and it isn't about, well, let me stay relevant. Let me learn a new TikTok. No, it's reinventing to still have a fire in your belly to still keep getting up when you are blessed with the gift of life.
0: Right.
2: What you gonna do with it?
0: Mm-hmm. Mm-hmm. How excited are you to come to Memphis? And is this your first time?
2: Let me tell you. No, I've been to Memphis before, and I really do love it there. And certainly, you know, I would be remiss if I didn't say the barbecue. But
0: get into it.
2: Of course, yeah. But of course, the people, there's such a warmth. There's a soul to Memphis. And a heart, and I love being able to experience that and interact with that soul.
0: Yeah.
2: And then to be there on behalf of and collaborating with Habitat for Humanity, celebrating not just their work, but their work is specifically with women and how women build, literally building communities, and then emotionally, mentally, spiritually,
0: yeah.
2: You know, women have been such a staple and a stronghold in the good way,
0: yeah.
2: You know, for communities. So I'm so excited to come to Memphis and be a part of this dynamic luncheon.
0: Yeah. If you're just joining us, I am Stormy. It is The Pulse. And today I'm checking in with Alicia with Habitat for Humanity and actress, author, producer, Kim Fields. Yeah, and I'm excited to hear what you have to say and just be a part of it. This is going to be amazing. Women, if you have thought about it and you haven't done it yet, go ahead and get those tickets. 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Y'all, Kim Fields, I mean, actress, director, producer, will be in the house. And I'm just excited about it. I don't know. Kim, if I pass out when I meet you, just leave me there.
2: No, you'll be fine. I think what I'm excited about too, ladies and gentlemen, but ladies, is hearing from you. You know, I'm not the kind of keynote address speaker where I'm going to speak at you for, you know, a few minutes before I take my seat, as the good pastors and bishops say. This is, you know, an immersive experience. This is an engaging conversation for sure. And so hearing from the women of Memphis in terms of how they see themselves being a part of the build, being a part of building, whether it's physically and literally throwing on that hard hat or that baseball cap, that scarf, whatever it is, and being out there with us building. But if it's not literally, again, figuratively speaking, how do you build? How do you see yourself woven into the fabric of this Memphis community?
0: Yeah, yeah. And we've got a lot to do. We've got a lot of work to do. I think a lot of times we expect for somebody to do the work, but we should be doing it ourselves. And I feel like that's what you've been doing. I've been following you on social media and just you know, checking you out and hearing all the things that you have to say, and just seeing your family. You come from a family of actors, and I just think that's so beautiful. I feel like I think that's why we so connect to you, because we feel like we know you. We've seen your mother on TV. We've seen your sister on TV.
2: Sure.
0: And then you, I mean, come on now. So it's just a beautiful thing. So you talk about women. I think you're the perfect person to have this conversation, and I'm so excited to hear it.
2: Thank you very, very much. And thank you, Alicia, who's also a part of this interview today, from Habitat Memphis. She and I were on a Zoom together as they were mapping out what the day and the weekend is going to look like in terms of the luncheon, but also me being in the community and being a part of the builders. And so, Alicia, thank you so much for not only being on this conversation, but for having me.
1: Absolutely, Kim. It is our pleasure. Absolutely our pleasure. We are so excited. The buzz from responses that we've gotten as people have been buying their tickets and signing up and sponsoring tables, like, people are excited and ready to be in the room to share space with you. Personally, it's like a wow. You know, it's just like a wow from God, like, that you would get an opportunity to just come together and partner with someone that you've watched and kind of grew up with for many years. And so this is a wonderful time. We're going to have some fun. We're going to get the work done at the luncheon. We're going to build a little bit. And we just plan to make this a trip that you will remember for a long, long time.
2: Oh, thank you. Thank you very much. I know this is not my interview, Stormy, but I do have a question for Alicia.
1: Sure.
2: Can you tell everybody why this luncheon and why this event and the whole fact that there is a women build component to Memphis Habitat and Habitat for Humanity? Why is that important to have this part of your organization and your platform?
1: Absolutely. One of the things that we say is that every woman can change the 901. That is our area code here in Memphis, Kim. And we know that with housing and with home ownership, a lot of our homes are led by women. And they may be single parents, multi-generational families. And so this is a space that we've created here in Memphis and even nationally with Habitat, where we bring women together to not just come together and say and have some good girlfriend time, but it really is a place that we empower each other, that we remind each other why we do what we do for our community. And it's a place that we show up for each other. And it's a place for us to just come together to be. I will say that, you know, leading part of the efforts here at Memphis Habitat, it is in those moments that I get to say, okay, yeah, this is why I do the work. To be able to come together with women from across the city, from all different positions and even just women who just live in Memphis. When we all come together, there is something powerful. And you mentioned about the atmosphere of Memphis, the warmth and all of that. It is on times 10. When we all get together, you know we're going to be looking good and dressing right. But when we come together in a room for a common cause and mission, and I think because I work there, yes, but even before I came to Habitat, the mission of providing home ownership and the, having the goal to have everyone in this city to have an affordable and a decent place to live, that's powerful.
3: That's a beautiful thing.
1: Yes.
3: Yeah, it's a beautiful thing. Kim, I do want to ask you, you ever built any of your homes or participated in building any of your homes?
4: Yeah, if you're just joining us, I am Stormy. It is The Pulse. And today I'm checking in with Alicia with Habitat for Humanity and actress, author, producer, Kim Fields.
2: That would be a no.
3: So joining in with Habitat, is this the first time that you feel like you've put your hand to the plow, as they say?
2: Well, I have worked with other brands, specifically with Spectrum over the last, I don't know, 5 or 7 years. Spectrum has done some things where they revitalize homes. And so I have been a part of those community efforts with them. But this is my first time really working with Habitat, which I'm so excited about. I'm looking to expand my relationship with them. So I'm really excited about it. Now, I watch a lot of the home renovation shows.
3: Yeah, we all love those shows.
2: I'm a home renovation enthusiast, but that's about it.
3: Okay. So when you do it, I think...
2: Oh, and you know what? I'm so sorry. I can tell you this. As I'm looking at the paint that still has to be done, I have been doing some home projects in my house. So I've been painting the kitchen because I wanted a lighter color to have just a light, fresh energy in my kitchen. And I'm looking at tearing out a couple of the closets and redoing them. So I'm that girl, sure.
3: Okay. Yes. I think there's something to it, though. When you are actively in, a participant in building something, it gives you, it makes you feel a certain way that you know, you may not feel when you just see it being done, but when you put your hands on it, you know what I'm saying?
1: It's building community.
3: Absolutely. I think that's so important to not just how we feel and what Habitat for Humanity is doing, but even for our young people, you know, moving, you know, talking to them and helping them to see how important it is to be a part of something, to get up, get out. You need community. Mm-hmm. You need to be involved in making this world a better place.
1: Absolutely.
2: Sure. Very much so. I agree wholeheartedly. There's something too. And even if you're listening, ladies and gentlemen, and maybe you're not a homeowner, you might be in an apartment or whatever. There's little things that you can do that have a huge impact. Mm-hmm. You know, being able to change maybe the hardware on your cabinet and drawer. Those are things that don't cost a lot, but it's something that's a little touch. Even your kids can help with that and feel like they are a part of that type of a project. As I mentioned, being able to paint a wall, you know, where, you know, you're not doing anything really crazy, but it has such a, again, little things can make a big impact. And in terms of being able to build and do something for others, listen, while you waiting on your stuff to grow because you've been tending to your garden, you know, whatever that means to you, what your dreams are.
3: Yeah.
2: While you waiting on your dreams to manifest, go help somebody with their dream. Because your stuff is not going to happen any faster or any stronger if you're just sitting there waiting on it and watching it or talking about, well, it ain't happened yet. I don't know what's happening. Definitely that concept of paying it forward and watering someone else's garden, helping them while you're waiting on yours to grow.
3: Love that. Because yours is coming.
2: Yes.
3: It's on the way.
2: For sure. For sure.
3: Yeah.
2: And not for nothing, family, but it can feel good when you got one of them little hammers or whatever, and you can bang into a wall or hit a nail and, you know, get some of that energy out. Maybe, dare I say, a little aggression, if that's where you might be at the moment.
3: Therapy.
2: It feels good.
1: Yes.
3: Therapy. I love it. Yeah. If you're just joining us, I am Stormy. It is The Pulse. And today I'm checking in with Alicia with Habitat for Humanity and actress, author, producer, Kim Fields. Seeing you and then and just reminiscing on the years that I've watched you on TV and watched your craft and how you were one of the beginners. You started so much. And then I was watching I don't know if you were saying this when, you know, where I remember you were talking about how young, I think you were younger than they actually said you were, or older, but you were little. And that's younger. Why you used to wear the skates all the time the show. So I just thinking about you, and I'm trying to even think back to then. I know I was a little girl, and I just remember you were one of, if not the only one that we had as as young Black girls. You were there.
1: Yes.
3: You know what I'm saying? The representation on Facts of Life. You were there, and now that I realize the totality of that, it just kind of blows my mind a little bit, you know what I'm saying? Mm-hmm. Even if I wasn't talking to you, because I was thinking about it, and I was thinking about how you really are an icon. You really are that girl.
2: Thank you so much. Yeah. I sincerely appreciate that and all of that perspective, because when you're in it, you don't always see it as such. So thank you very, very much.
3: I believe that. Yeah. I believe that. But I'm just, I feel like I said, I know you. I feel like you're my sister or something, and I'm just proud of you. I'm proud of you, even stepping back on the screen with the Upshaws and how well you did that character. I used to watch you and even Mike Epps and even Wanda Sykes and how y'all were so present in your characters.
1: Mm-hmm.
3: Y'all were like, even on that show, y'all were like family. Y'all were like people we knew because everybody knew somebody like Mike Epps.
1: Yes.
3: And everybody knew somebody like Regina.
1: Yes.
3: And everybody knew somebody. Everybody got a Wanda Sykes character in their family. It's my sister Mary in our family. And and now it's turning out to be me. But I'm just telling you, it's just beautiful to see you. You're still beautiful. You just, you're still radiant. Your acting is still just amazing.
1: Yes.
3: Kim Fields, it's been a pleasure. Thank you for stopping and talking to us today. Y'all give it up for Kim Fields.
1: Woo-hoo!
3: Okay. I hear the claps in the audience the virtual audience. I hear y'all. And thank you so much for stopping and talking to us today. And thank you for the work that you do and you've been doing in our community, probably work that we know nothing about. But thank you, Kim Fields. Thank you, Kim
2: Fields.
3: Thank
2: you. My pleasure.
3: Yes.
2: Can't wait to see you Memphis Thursday, the 21st. Thank you, Alicia, and Habitat for Humanity.
1: Yes, thank you, Kim.
3: Habitat for Humanity's Women Build Luncheon, presented by First Horizon. It's Thursday, May 21st at the Peabody. And you can join Habitat for the Fireside Chat with the iconic actress, director, and producer, Kim Fields. Ladies and gentlemen.
1: Woo!
3: Y'all know her, Facts of Life, Living Single, and catch her on the Netflix show, The Hit. As a matter of fact, the Upshaws. Thank you, Kim. We appreciate you so very much.
1: Yes,
3: and we will see you soon.
1: See you soon, Kim.
2: All right. See you soon.
3: All right. Bye-bye.
1: Bye-bye.
3: All right, y'all go get your tickets. MemphisHabitat.com/women.
1: There's likely to sell out, so they better go quick.
3: Mm-hmm. Thank you, Alicia.
1: Thank you,
3: Habitat for Humanity, for being here today.
1: Yes.
3: I mean to tell you, this is going to be amazing. I know a lot of people have always, I remember when I had your Dwayne in talking about Habitat for Humanity.
1: Yes.
3: I always thought there were certain perceptions that I had about what you guys do that mm-hmm. he cleared up for me. And I just want to say thank you guys for what you are doing. And
1: absolutely.
3: Thank you for helping women in our community.
1: Mm-hmm.
3: Thank you for building communities, helping build communities. In our city.
1: Yes. Thank you.
3: Yeah.
1: And I want to say one thing. We talked about, what it means for women, what it means for homeowners and those that want to be.
3: Mm-hmm.
1: Even if there are those people out there that are thinking home ownership is far from them,
3: mm-hmm.
1: I want to say that it may not be. And so we do have home buyer education classes. We have information sessions that happen each month, every month, twice a month. And they can go to our website at MemphisHabitat.com and just go to an information session
3: mm-hmm.
1: because home ownership may not be as far of a reach as many people think.
3: Yeah, I think that is what a lot of people think. And I think the misconception, too, about Habitat is that you guys give people homes, but you actually give them affordable homes.
1: And when we mean,
3: or help them build, rather, affordable homes in the community.
1: And when we say affordable, it just means that our home, our mortgages have a 0% interest.
3: 0%. And how amazing is that?
1: So these are brand new homes that are built.
3: Mm-hmm.
1: Our home buyers get to pick things that go in their house, their colors and the paint colors like Kim's painting her kitchen and things like that.
3: Mm-hmm.
1: But it will be theirs.
3: It'll
1: and it's
3: be
1: something
3: theirs.
1: That they can have, not just for them, but creating a legacy for their family. But a 0% interest, my goodness.
3: So you're talking about somebody only paying principal.
1: Absolutely.
3: Insurance.
1: That's
3: and,
1: it.
3: You know, those things
1: yes.
3: like that. But man, if I had a 0% interest on my house.
1: If I did. My goodness.
3: How beautiful is that? Thank you, Habitat for
1: yes.
3: Humanity. Oh, my goodness. Mm-hmm. Y'all are doing some stellar work.
1: Thank you
3: is
1: so
3: what they
1: much,
3: say. Family. And it is worthy of a recognition for sure.
1: Thank you.
3: Yeah. Doing big things mm-hmm. in Memphis. You know, we talk about people doing big things all the time. Well, Habitat for Humanity.
1: Hey.
3: There you go.
1: All right.
3: Yeah. Hey, so if you get a chance, Alicia and mm-hmm. the beautiful people over at Habitat for Humanity. They're inviting us to their Women Build Luncheon presented by First Horizon. It is Thursday, May 21st at the Peabody. And there's going to be a fireside chat hosted by
1: Kanji Anthony.
3: Okay. And producer, director, actress Kim Fields will be on spotlight, y'all.
1: Yes, she will.
3: Known for her roles in The Facts of Life, Living Single, and the Netflix hit The Upshaws. So they're going to have a conversation about Kim's career and the powerful impact that women are making right here in the city of Memphis in the 901. So get everybody together, ladies, all you girls, get them together. Tell them, hey, we're going. Y'all can even wear your fascinators. And
1: hey, wear what you like.
3: Wear your derby hats if you want
1: whatever
3: to.
1: Whatever you want.
3: And just come and be a part of this. It's going to be amazing. Get your tickets at memphishabitat.com/women. All right. Alicia, let me say thank you again.
1: Thank you, Stormy.
3: We got a chance to talk to Kim Fields. Amazing.
1: Yes.
3: So thank her and thank you mm-hmm. for coming on and being a part of the show. Hey, everybody. I am Stormy. It is The Pulse. And we keep our fingertips on the pulse of our community. We thank you for being here with us. We'll see you next week. Same time, same station. God bless you. Have a fabulous week.
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17: Broadcasting from the Hip Hop Weekly Studios, I'd like to welcome you to another episode of Civic Cypher, where our mission is to foster allyship, empathy, and understanding. I'm your host, Ramses Ja. Big shout out to Q Ward, who is out on related business, but have no fear. Today, congressional candidate Elizabeth Lee is a nationally recognized nurse, board-certified patient advocate, and reproductive healthcare policy expert with over a decade of experience advancing access to care. She built a career helping thousands of patients navigate complex medical, financial, and ethical barriers, while also advising lawmakers on federal IVF and reproductive health protections. You can find her online at Nurse Lee 4AZ. Welcome back to the show. Sorry, I had marbles in my mouth just now. Deserve better, but I'm working on it.
18: No problem. Thank you so much for having me back. It's always a pleasure.
17: Yeah, of course. The last time we were here, we had sort of a pretty intense group chat.
18: Yeah.
17: And we're gonna talk about that in a sec. But I know that you've been making some strides in your campaign and been learning some lessons along the way.
18: Yeah.
17: So bring us up to speed since we last spoke. What new things have developed? What new things have you learned? And what should listeners nationwide be advised of in terms of what you've discovered on this road toward the Congress of the United States of America?
18: Yeah. Well, for those of you who don't know this already, I am running for the fifth congressional district in Arizona. It's a seat that's only ever been held by a white man. It has been Republican held for 10 years. And it's currently held by Andy Biggs, who is running for governor. And so it represents a unique opening to a seat that we haven't had in a long time. Mm-hmm. So yes, I am running for the U.S. Congress seat. And remind me your question again.
17: What things have developed?
18: Yes.
17: We last spoke.
18: Yeah. So what I've learned, started to realize over the past month or so, as I looked around and started seeing a coalition forming that 9 months ago people told me wasn't possible.
17: Okay.
18: They said that district is too red, it's too conservative, it's too whatever, and we have proven them wrong at every pass.
17: Nice.
18: Because we have been bringing together this incredible coalition of community members and retirees and high school kids, and just bringing everybody together has shown me that when you show up for people and you do it consistently, you do it in earnest, you show up with a genuine desire to learn, to grow, to build.
17: That's important, yeah.
18: To take what you hear, what the privilege of someone else's story, and turn it into something amazing. And that's exactly what we've done. And it just so happens that, that's the job. And also, that's not how the job has been being done.
17: Sure. Yeah.
18: And with that, I think that we may very well see this new generation of congressional candidates shock a lot of people. And I think that getting a lot of new faces in Congress is really going to be critical to breaking a lot of the molds that have gotten us here and that keep us here.
17: Yeah.
18: But that's been one big lesson, is when you show up for people truly, when they need you, where they need you, you learn what you need, and then they see it, they can trust you. They can see, people can see what kind of representative I plan to be.
17: Yeah. One of the things that I've been paying particular attention to is that I know a lot of people are retiring from Congress. I know that there's a lot in the way of opportunities for those new voices to kind of make their way. But also I've noticed that there is a particular brand of pushback that I would associate with this administration that is coming from Republican voters.
18: Mm-hmm.
17: And I think that where we would normally see a reliably red district on an electoral map or something
18: mm-hmm,
17: like that,
18: mm-hmm.
17: You start to see it kind of pushing toward the blue, and in a lot of instances, it's I think it'd be safe to call many of these districts purple now. You know, they're really competitive
19: for people that want to get in there and, you know, make some changes.
18: So, yeah. In the last 6 months, we've seen elections all across the country that are have been, you know, wild surprise elections of progressives, of people who are just a different breed of energy coming in. And it's very exciting.
19: So here's one of the things. First thing I want to do is make sure that you know here in the studio that you can.
18: I just saw that.
19: Yeah, there you
18: go. What you're going to ask me next.
19: Yeah, there you go. So you can follow along. But so do us a favor. Discuss the attacks on constitutional rights and wars of choice and then the right to dissent, because that's been a term that's come up quite a bit.
18: Yes.
19: And I know that's something that you know a little bit about. So first, let's focus on the constitutional attacks.
18: Yeah, I mean, I would say the easiest place to probably start that conversation is to look at the constitutional attacks on immigrants in this country. Mm-hmm. However, those immigrants ended up here is actually not important. They are here and they are human. And we're still seeing due process rights torn away from people. People are being shipped all across the country. I have a patient in the Florence Detention Center here in Arizona that's being medically neglected because he is in ICE detention and he's not getting due process. So I think you start there by saying, I think it's helpful to, when you're talking to the other side, so to speak, is to sort of say, if they can do this to these folks, they can do this to you and anyone else. And I think that, you know, from a constitutional perspective and what's demanded of us as a country and our Congress, it's quite surprising that we've gone into this war of choice with Iran and are, you know, we just sort of keep blundering into these disasters because our leadership of this country lacks the competence, they lack the compassion, they lack the real life understanding of what happens when you write policy. And the right to dissent is something I'm really passionate about right now because, I had some very close friends who lost friends or family members in Israel on October 6th. And I, up until that point, did not entirely understand the grip that Israeli money has on our politics and exactly how much money we send to Israel. And so when I became more aware of this, and it's now about 50% of people recognize and say that, you know, that's bad influence to have that much influence. But what's particularly concerning about it is the right to dissent laws that can block you from boycotting Israel. So they can say, we'll only give you these funds if you promise not to boycott Israel.
19: Or if you hire people
18: that
19: will promise not to boycott.
18: Yeah.
19: Yeah.
18: Yeah. And to me, when it's one specific group of people, you just have to ask yourself, why? Why are they so so intent on legislating that behavior that we wouldn't need to legislate if we weren't dropping bombs and, you know, using our taxpayer dollars to kill innocent civilians? Sure. But that's not a popular take. And that's not a take even a lot of people that I see or, you know, notice around right now that are running for office, not just in Arizona, but all across the country. There's a lot of people that need to step up. They need to step forward and be brave enough to say, this is wrong. It is not okay that patients in Israel get 6 cycles of IVF for free. I have patients here in the United States, all across the United States, that have taken out second mortgages to afford that treatment that our taxpayer dollars are going to support. So when you add that to these right to dissent pieces, I think that becomes a very dangerous territory.
19: I want to circle back to that in a minute, but for now, I want to share a story with you. I think you might get a kick out of this. So, we were speaking about attacks on the Constitution. This is something that we've covered quite a bit on the show. I came across a video of a woman who was driving and she was detained by ICE. Indeed, I shared this. She rolls down the window and interacts with the officers. The officers say, "We pulled you over because we suspect that you are not a citizen. Are you a citizen?" And she says, "Have I committed a crime?" And the officer says, "Well, we ran the license plates and we believe the person that this car is registered to is not a citizen of the United States. Can you show us your ID?" And then she says, this, she's speaking in Spanish. The first thing she says is, "I don't speak English. Can you speak to me in Spanish?" And the officer says, "Yes, I can speak to you in Spanish." And this, the rest of this is in Spanish, by the way. The woman then says, "You know, okay, so am I under arrest? Or am I being detained? Because if I'm not being under arrest or being detained, then I don't have to, you know, show my ID. You've already admitted I haven't broken any laws. So, you know, my assumption at that point is I'm free to go." Effectually, this is what she's communicating. Mm-hmm. He says, "Well, yes, you are under arrest." And she says, "Well, if I'm under arrest, bear in mind, I recognize a police officer's right to arrest me. I do not recognize an ICE officer's capacity to arrest me if this officer has no basis for that arrest. And this is simply speculation because this is still the law, at least where she was." The ICE officer then says, "Well, yes, you are under arrest." And then she pulls out this red card and she like reads it to him. It's so great. She goes, "I will not answer any more questions," because once he says you're under arrest, she's like,
18: "That's
19: okay,
18: right.
19: I will not answer any more questions. I demand to see an attorney. I will not submit to any searches. I will not blah, blah, blah," the whole thing. And then the officer says, "Well, I still need your ID." She reads it again. "I will not submit to any searches. I will not answer any questions," blah, blah, blah. Reads it again. I demand to see an attorney, blah, blah, blah, the whole thing. And then he steps aside. He grabs the other officer with him. They step off screen because she's being filmed by the person in the passenger seat. The officer step back and they have a little sidebar. He walks back up to the window and he says in Spanish, "Have a nice day." And she says, "Thank you," and then drives off. And I thought that that was wonderful. So, to the point that you're making, you know, the Constitution is being sort of ripped to shreds by this administration. I think that there's a big part of this administration that recognizes that chaos is more effective than actual attempts at dismantling the conversation, because if there's confusion, people won't even try to challenge. If you assume or presume the authority that these officers show up with in that specific instance, but in other instances too, because Q and I, we talk about this chaos, this muzzle velocity. Every day we wake up to a new trauma.
18: Yes.
19: And we assume that this is all somehow, there's a legal basis for all of this. And their philosophy, this administration's philosophy, is if we throw 100% at the wall, if 70% of it sticks, we win. Forget getting tied up in a court with over 20% trying to advance a 100% agenda. Let's throw it all at the wall, right? Back to the point I'm making here. Knowing what your rights are, and this, again, I want to focus on the most vulnerable population in this moment, which in my estimation would be immigrant population or people at various points in the immigration process. Because I think the ready assumption for most people, certainly most conservative people, is that if you are not a full U.S. citizen, then you are here illegally. And that is not factual.
18: Correct. That is not factual.
19: Right. Right. There's different levels of a relationship that people might have with this country. Some people might have visas. Some people might be have green cards. Some people might be, there might be people who are seeking asylum. There might be people who simply just crossed the border and are just hoping for the best, right? But all of those things are treated as illegal by voters because they've been conditioned by Fox News, unfortunately, and by ICE agents. So I wanted to take a moment and speak to that. And then again, as I mentioned, we'll circle back to the right to dissent laws. But your thoughts on what I just shared?
18: Yeah, well, I mean, I can illustrate this due process disaster with a story of a man who was taken. He had an active asylum case, a Brazilian national. Mm-hmm. And in a day in January in Maine, in the small town where he lived with his wife and kids, he is an attorney in Brazil, or was an attorney in Brazil, mm-hmm. not practicing law here, but he was doing construction work. And there was an unhoused man not far from him that he would often take to work so he could get a day's work. And in the process of one day getting, picking him up, he was taken by ICE. And he was sent from Maine to Massachusetts, from Massachusetts to Louisiana, from Louisiana to Mesa, and then from Mesa now to Florence. Multitude of times, his wife has lost contact with him. She's not known where he is. He has effectively been stripped of his right to visitation, because his wife is in Maine and he is here, and they have two special needs kids. So how is she going to get here? He has an active habeas corpus claim in Maine that's still just sitting. And when I go to the ICE detention facility in Florence to visit him, and I go there to his hearings, I hear the frustration even in the judge's voice that is like, she's looking at a situation going, you're stuck in an administrative sort of hellhole almost. And I think that when we start taking away people's due process under the law, where does it stop? Where does it stop? Because right now it's these immigrants, but I think, even in like the disability community, there's a lot of concerns that they would come for us next.
19: You shared that about your story in the past. Quickly remind.
18: If you haven't heard before, I mean, I was born with a rare genetic disease. It's I discovered myself by becoming a nurse and diagnosing it at age 37. But it is considered a disability, and I fight for a lot of disability rights. And the disability community is very concerned that this type of internment camp type thing is really, really, really dangerous. Yeah. And so yet he sits there rotting, away another 2 weeks while they wait for hearings and just technicalities that are really holding people from their rights. Sure. People have the right to medical care. And yet in Eloy, there's a woman who is being denied medical care for advanced stage cancer. It was in remission when she was taken by ICE, and the stress of being taken by ICE and the lack of nutrition, lack of access to clean water, lack of access to non-spoiled food, her cancer returned and she's not getting treatment for it. That is a complete violation of everything we stand for.
19: Sure. If I may, I think it's safe to say that these are things that you would continue to fight for, to advocate for upon your election to Congress. And people that feel inclined to support you on your way should visit.
18: They should visit NurseLee, the number 4AZ.com. And you can find us on socials at the same. NurseLee at the number 4AZ.
19: Okay. One of the things that I remember the first time you came up to the show talking about is that you would take your experience as a nurse, a decidedly data-driven, scientific approach to remedying issues, something that is very dispassionate, something that is very logical and formatted, and what makes sense, and yet fueled by empathy.
18: Yes.
19: To a congressional seat. And in your estimation, and I'm inclined to agree, that is what was needed in Congress and what is needed in this country. So forgive my presumption in suggesting that these might be things that you would carry into that seat, but it's based on conversations that we've had. And I think I'm right.
18: Absolutely, okay. Without a doubt. These are, that's kind of what I say. This is a job interview. Mm-hmm. I am interviewing with the people of my district for a job to go represent them, to speak for their interests, to understand what it's like to live their reality because I've lived it myself.
19: Yeah. Yeah. So, I want to get back to that.
18: Yeah.
19: But for now, let's now talk about the right to dissent regulations, we'll call them. So in short, years ago, before October 7th, before the war in Gaza, Israel had worked into legislation that in order to, I guess, do business with Israel, something like that, you yourself could not boycott Israel and you could not employ people who will boycott Israel. And that is an overreach that doubles as, I guess, for a lot of people now, it feels like an oversight. They thought it was harmless in the moment, but that rule has allowed Israel to fall back on it and go after people who would hit the ground running. Now, I'm a person that when the time is right and when the spirit moves me in a manner of speaking, if people are outside, I'm outside too with my gang. It's no problem, right? I'll take that bullhorn right there and go hit the streets, right?
18: Absolutely. I'll be right there with you.
19: Yeah, okay. I appreciate that. But, you know, I'm not a studio gangster, to borrow a term from the 90s. You know, I get outside, right? I think there's value in showing up. I think there's value in putting your body out there. I wish I could be the type of activist that I am in my heart. But, you know, the organizers, they don't ever want me to do that because not very many people have platforms like this one. And they don't want me to run into some funk that I get hemmed up and I can't continue to share this sort of thing. However, I know other people who have a similar spirit. They love to get outside and they're not afraid of it. Mm-hmm. However, it's these right to dissent rules and regulations that have gummed them up, whereas in the past they've been able to get outside and be a voice. They've been able to be disruptors. They've been able to be co-conspirators. They've been able to be allies. And this is something I've seen since the beginning of my time in this space. You know, I started in 2020 in this space. Prior to that, many people know I was a broadcaster, and I did hip hop radio formats. I still do, but you know, that was kind of the bulk of,
18: and are quite good at it.
19: Thank you.
18: Yeah.
19: And I was a DJ but mostly a radio personality. That's kind of the longer path that I've had in this career. And knowing that in 2020, when this type of broadcasting became more relevant, that protesting and showing up was so important, especially when you did not have the ability to show up at a poll in that moment and let your voice known. You can still let your voice be known by a demonstration, that sort of thing. That really matters to a lot of people who just want to get out and fellowship and know that they're not crazy for feeling the way they feel, if nothing else, right? These right to dissent laws, or I don't want to call them laws, but regulations, have been exceptionally problematic for those people. And it was I don't even want to be fair, it feels like the evil type of genius, right? Now, I want to make sure that as often as I have a mic and an audience to say that Ramses Ja Rudy King Taylor II was born, will live his life, and will die crazy about Jewish people. I love Jewish people with my whole heart. I teach it. I will live my life, and to the degree that I am able, protect Jewish people. The nation state of Israel is a decidedly different beast.
18: That's
19: and
18: right.
19: Being critical of a government is indeed what we do.
18: That's
19: it doesn't
18: right.
19: matter what government it is.
18: That's right.
19: And so I want you to talk a little bit more about that. Maybe is there a way to regulate that? What maybe your tenure as a congressional representative might do as far as that's concerned? And I guess the most important question is, have you taken money from AIPAC?
18: No, I have not and will not take money from AIPAC.
19: Right.
18: And I really appreciate that you drew the distinction that, you know, wanting to protect people from these right to dissent laws is not the same as being anti-Semitic. Just as you said, like, we can love the Jewish people and say that Benjamin Netanyahu and his administration is deplorable. Mm. I mean, just like all around the world, I don't want people to conflate me with Donald Trump.
19: Right.
18: And say like that I accept that. I most certainly do not accept that.
19: No.
18: Right. Neither do you. So I think that there's like, it's really, really, really important to draw the distinction, which is I can be critical of the Israeli regime.

0: 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It is Danny D on K97. 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
1: Random cheese, let me see that. 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That thing to your throat gets sore. 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That to your legs can't stand. High freak.

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Coming up next, music from Gunna and Burna Boy, Miguel and Taffy. 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Also taking all your shout outs for Mother's Day on the Talkback Mic, right next to the play button on the iHeart.

Happy Mother's Day to all the mamas and mama figures out there. I hope you enjoy your day and get out there. Are you going to breakfast, brunch? 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

K97 Memphis, only hip hop and R&B and home of the Breakfast Club. I'm Danny D. Happy Mother's Day to all the mamas out there. My mom and Cappuccino, who is up next. You are all so very much appreciated. So make sure you continue to enjoy the day. And I'll talk to you next week at 7 a.m. Meet me right here. As always, love you.

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Gunna and Burna Boy on K97. And look, make sure you guys check us out on the website right now, because you can win tickets to check out Juvenile Boiling Point Tour. It's going down at Minglewood Hall May 15th. That's coming up real soon, so get the details.

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album Brown yet, huh? Chris Brown all up in your ear on K97. I'm gonna tell you, that's part of my homework this weekend because Chris has been putting out albums that have been over 20 songs lately. It's gonna take me a minute, all right? Here's Ye and Travis Scott with Father Plus. We've got some future on the way. It's K97.

Ooh, throwback, She Will, right here on K97, and you will keep it right here because we've got Is It a Crime headed your way in about 3 minutes, but right now it's 2 a.m. with Big X the Plug.

0: That Quality Control on K97, Memphis only hip hop and R&B. Hey, I'm Cappuccino. Got some Belly Gang Cushington and YK Knee's Friend Do coming up. Plus, we got Big Boogie headed your way in just a minute, so stay tuned for all of that. And of course, y'all, the news. Ooh, we, you know, on Thursday, hearing about what the Tennessee Republicans did, y'all. They passed that new congressional map that eliminates the state's only black majority district. Y'all know what that means. You got to vote. You got to act now. Tennessee primaries are August 6th. And if you live in Tennessee, register to vote and confirm your registration is current. 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I mean, this is just a crazy situation, right? 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

Gunna and Burna Boy with that WGFT right here on K97. And coming up in close to 3.5 minutes, I'm going to slide in a throwback for you. Omarion, Chris, and Janae. Yeah, that post will be. But first, let's go ahead and hop outside with your girl, Cardi B.

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0: Tilla for you with It Depends. It's right here on K97, Memphis only hip hop and R&B, and home of the Breakfast Club. I'm Cappuccino, just hanging out, you know, on this Mother's Day Sunday. And did you guys get a chance to listen to the Chris Brown album? So I'm gonna tell you right now, I started Friday. I'm not done. I'm one of those people, I like to listen to the song, listen to the lyrics, and take in all the instrumentation and music and whatnot. So I'm not done. And hold on, wait, let me see. How long is this album? Because I had to look the other day. This album, man, you know what? It's going to take me a while to get through it. It's all right. It's about 27 tracks. You hit me up and started it by mistake, right? It is 27 tracks on this album. Chris Brown say, I'm going to let you get your money's worth. And hopefully, we're going to get our money's worth with that concert tour, too. Yeah, Chris Brown and Usher. Oh, my gosh. It's going to be crazy. It's K97.
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Did y'all check it out? If so, let me know. Is it worth it or not? 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I got Chris Brown's residuals coming up right after this Big X the Plug.

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0: Gunna and Burna Boy teaming up on K97, Memphis Only Hip Hop and R&B. Hey, it's me, Cappuccino, getting ready to wrap things up with you guys real soon. But also, did y'all hear the latest word about your girl Latto? Big mama. Well, I might as well say Happy Mother's Day to her because any day now, she's going to pop, all right? But she apparently kind of sort of announced her retirement album. She says, 529, my retirement album. Thank you for everything. Got people trying to figure out what is she talking about? What's going on here? I mean, this will be her fourth album, right? Then again, you got a lot of artists who say they retire and never really do. Remember when Jay-Z said that? Also, Nicki, few others too. I can't quite think of their names. Anyway, you guys stick around because we got some Cardi B. She ain't retiring as far as we know. Chris Brown, he definitely ain't retiring. He's about to go on tour. Just dropped that latest album too. All that's coming up right here on K97.
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0: shaped like a number 8. 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Tearing through the grapevine, I'm hearing GIA certified.
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Dola White hanging out with you on this Sunday at the Known. 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

Gunna, Burner Boy, WGFT on K97, Memphis Only, Hip Hop and R&B. Dola White hanging with y'all on this Sunday afternoon. We'll crash out a few, so if you had a bad weekend, bad Mother's Day. I hate that for you if you're a mother and having a bad Mother's Day. 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We'll crash out, coming up in a few. Right now, let's keep things moving. Big Low, T-Pain, I love her. 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

0: afternoon. 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Ms. Jell, what you crashing out about?
1: Me and my daughter had a fist fight. My 35-year-old daughter, yes, we did. And I commenced to whipping her tail. She want to lay hands on me, and I'm going to show her. We was at the sports bar, but she started acting a fool over a bar tab that wasn't paid or whatever. We were leaving, and she talked about me and this friend that she invited, calling us old hags. Y'all got money. Y'all should be able to pay $6 on this. And I told her, you know what? You're being disrespectful. Get out of my car. And she would not get out of my car. She started punching me, and I was driving. I put that car in park, and I backed out, got out of that car, and came around there and started commencing to kicking her butt. I'm going to show you how to respect your mother.
0: 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Keep crashing out. 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
1: 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Dola White hanging with you on this Sunday afternoon. I've got requests on the way for Ye and Travis Scott, Father. But right now, it's time to play our final round of random ass trivia for no damn reason, for absolutely nothing. 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

0: Gunna, Burna Boy, WGFT, K97, Memphis Only, Hip Hop and R&B, Dola White, hanging with you on this Sunday afternoon. Got requests on the way for Classic Ursha, You Got It Bad, plus Big Low Type coming up as well. 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

in heels. 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

0: 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Dola White hanging out with you on this Sunday afternoon, Mother's Day, man. Shout out to all the moms. Want to remind you, you have numerous chances every weekday to win $1,000 starting back tomorrow morning. 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Just like that, $1,000 could be yours. 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We'll kick things off with Chris Brown. 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

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Bootleg Kev is up next. I'm back at it next Sunday, same time, 3 to 6 p.m. right here. I'll leave you some Bigelow and T.

0: for the weekend. 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Leave yours at 877-817-2888. What are you hating on?
1: I'm leaving hate because my man want to go out and spend time with his friends. And he should be here with me. I'm picking up his wings, and I got him a bottle. And we planned it. And you know what he want to do? He want to be out with his friends.
0: Oh, yeah. 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All right, look, if you got something you want to hate on, too, leave us a voicemail, 877-817-2888. 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
2: What it do, bro?
1: Listen, as much as I hate Spirit Airlines and everything that's Spirit Airline related, every once in a while, Spirit Airlines will come through in the clutch when you need like a cheap $35 flight to Las Vegas. Unfortunately, Spirit Airlines is ceasing to exist. They have officially suspended operations and will be shutting down, James.
2: Oh, Lord, man. And first of all, you said $35 as if they ain't got hidden fees and gonna bump them tickets up to $232.
1: Now, if I get on a Spirit Airlines flight, I'm getting on with me, myself, and I, and whatever's in my pockets.
2: They charge for oxygen. Remember that? There's a hidden fee for that.
1: That's crazy. I did not realize it has been around since 1990. 92.
2: Crashes, right?
1: Couldn't survive. Yeah, no crashes. And the crazy part is there's like footage of like people who were trying to get their boarding pass reprinted, and the like Spirit Airlines attendant were like, "Look, we ran out of paper. We can't give you a boarding pass." That was a red flag.
2: The writing is on the wall. If you out there with no job, put on your resume that you worked for Spirit Airlines for the last 12 years as a regional manager, because they can't contact them.
1: They can't contact nobody. Yeah, I worked at Spirit. I was a pilot. Anyway.
2: 100%.
1: Rest in peace, Spirit Airlines, man. It was a good run, 1992 to 2026. Stay by your radio. Coming up, we still got the No Cap News we're going to do a little bit later. Plus, we're going to talk about this complex hip-hop media list and Obama breaks his silence on the aliens. Yes, it's a jam-packed rest of the Bootleg Kev Show. First things first, though, let's get into this one. Shout out to the OG Snoop Dogg featuring Swizz Beatz.

0: don't make a stand up. 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Staring through the grapevine, I'm hearing GIA certified.
1: Is you gon' make it rain for these thunder thighs?
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0: All right, every year Complex drops their hip-hop media power ranking list. This year, I was lucky enough to make it to number 17.
1: Hey, you moving on up. You was 21 last year.
0: I'll take it. Now, let's go through some of this top 10. Number one, they got DJ Academics.
1: I guess that makes sense.
0: Number two, Joe Budden.
1: I think he should be number one, but AB, it is what it is.
0: What about number three, DJ Vlad? I mean, look, you can say what you want about Vlad. He's got an undeniable platform.
1: Hey, for sure, but...
0: Number four, Fat Joe and Jadakiss.
1: Look, I like their show, but I feel like there was more influential media at this year.
0: I feel like them going to Netflix kind of took away from people watching them.
1: Okay.
0: All right, number five, Charlamagne Tha God. I think he should be top three.
1: Always. Sure. Always, yeah.
0: Some of the bigger, like, omissions from this list, like, I think our guy, Big Boi, should have been on this list.
1: Oh, he's nowhere on the list?
0: He's not on the list.
1: Oh, I'm not. Oh, y'all throw the whole list away then.
0: Yeah, I don't understand that, man. But shout out to them. They put me at number 17. I also don't understand how Kai Cenat's on the list if he hasn't streamed for, like, 7 months.
1: Hold on. Neon is 19. Oh, throw the whole list. Big Boi not on the list. Neon on the list. Yeah,
0: hey, I'm on the list. Let's not throw the whole list.
1: Come on. There's a lot of disrespect on the list.
0: Shout out to Complex for the acknowledgement. Appreciate y'all. Coming up, we still got to do the No Cap News. First things first, though, let's do this new Swae Lee right here with Janae Neural. It's the Bootleg Kev Show. Yeah.